0: The thing. For President Trump, who has an unpredictability streak, stability is actually what he needs right now. He needs a foreign policy win. Whether Xi Jinping gives him that remains the central question of this summit.
1: The international official overseeing the planned reconstruction of Gaza has said the door to the future of the Palestinian enclave remains closed. In his first news conference since joining President Trump's Board of Peace, Nikolai Mladenov said the ceasefire was barely holding.
2: There are violations every day, and some of them are very serious. And let's be honest about these violations and what they mean in practice. They mean that civilians still are being killed, that families live in fear, that delays and restrictions continue to affect humanitarian access and daily life. For many Palestinians in Gaza, in fact for all Palestinians in Gaza, the war does not yet feel fully over.
1: The United Arab Emirates has denied that the Israeli Prime Minister Benjamin Netanyahu paid a secret visit to the country, despite Mr. Netanyahu's office announcing this just hours before. A statement from the Prime Minister's office said the visit took place since the start of the Iran war and resulted in a historic breakthrough in relations. Naomi Wells reports from Jerusalem.
3: Just hours after Benjamin Netanyahu's office hailed a historic meeting between him and the Emirati president, the visit was strongly denied by the UAE's foreign ministry. It said that any claims regarding unannounced visits were unfounded unless officially announced by the UAE authorities. Israel and the UAE had already normalized relations in 2020, but the US-Israel war with Iran appeared to deepen that relationship militarily.
1: The health ministry in Lebanon says Israeli airstrikes killed 22 people, including 8 children, across the south on Wednesday. Several were killed in strikes on vehicles on or near the main coastal highway linking the south to the capital Beirut. Lebanese officials say more than 400 people have been killed since a nominal ceasefire came into force last month. During that time, they say Israel has destroyed or damaged more than 10,000 homes. Israel says it's targeting Hezbollah. This is the latest world news from the BBC.
4: For Wyoming Public Radio, I'm Ivy Engel. Wyoming's wolf numbers are down to historic lows. As KHOL's Jenna McMurtry reports, it's the first disease outbreak among state-managed wolves.
5: The state's wolf specialist, Ken Mills, knew something was off from the seat of his plane above northwest Wyoming when he counted far fewer wolves than projected. Then, all it took was a blood test and a few recaptured wolves to find high levels of canine distemper, a measles-like illness in the state-managed packs.
6: We have not recorded a disease outbreak that has caused a population-level impact like we did this current year.
5: The state's ideal number in the trophy game management zone is 160, but a wolf count this winter revealed 132 on state-managed lands. That's the large stretch between the national parks and the Wind River Reservation, where wolves can be hunted. The outbreak marks a first since Wyoming took over management from the feds in 2002. About a third survived the past year, according to his latest report. Mills says lower wolf populations could impact hunting season permits set for the fall. I'm Jenna McMurtry, KHOL News.
4: The Wyoming Farm Bureau Federation is cheering provisions in the new federal farm bill. That includes wildfire risk reduction, expanded conservation programs, and continued investment in research and development, along with including increased lending limits for government-backed loan programs. The Farm Bureau also said the bill addresses the group's concerns about states imposing production standards on producers in other states. But Jennifer Breon with Food and Water Watch calls the so-called Save Our Bacon Act a giveaway to factory farms and warns it could shrink markets for independent farmers.
7: Smaller producers who want to farm sustainably, they're not going to be able to compete with a huge corporate hog industry that is in a race to the bottom.
4: This has yet to release its version of the Farm Bill. This is Wyoming Public Radio News.
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8: Hi, I'm Jake Armerding. So glad to be listening to music with you. When you're kicking off your career, it's good to be bold, ambitious, confident, aim for the stars. Just don't get ahead of yourself. Don't bite off more than you can chew. Composer Edward Elgar moved himself and his new bride to London to announce to the world he was ready for the big time. He was wrong. He didn't quite have the stuff yet to justify that move. 18 months later, he slunk back home with his tail between his legs. How ironic, then, that a commission for this piece came in from his old hometown while he was off living in London.

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2: Here's an excellent story that may be apocryphal. American composer George Gershwin went to Paris in 1926. He wanted to study with Maurice Ravel. After his initial student audition, Ravel said there was nothing he could teach him. Then he said, why be a second-rate Ravel when you can be a first-rate Gershwin? Which is oddly self-promotional if you think about it. Gershwin was quite taken with the city. He wrote this, what he called a rhapsodic ballet. He tried to evoke the energy of Paris.

Taking a look at the forecast for tonight, there's a slight chance for showers and thunderstorms in the evening around the state, then moving to partly cloudy and breezy. Lows will be in the 40s to mid-50s in most places, in the upper 30s in Evanston, Pinedale, and Jackson. The moon tonight is waning crescent at 13% of full. And tomorrow, sunny and breezy across the state. Highs will be in the 60s in many places, in the 70s in the northeast and in Casper, Douglas, and Riverton, into the low 80s in Cheyenne.

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0: As a young person, did you ever have that unique experience of leaving home for distant lands and feeling utterly alone, lost, out of place? I wonder if we've all been there. This composer left Norway at 15 to study music theory and piano in Leipzig. He found the city oppressive and the conservatory rigidly conservative. Yet he had one unforgettable musical experience, and I'll tell you all about it later in the hour.
1: BBC News with David Harper. Final preparations are being made in China for a long-awaited meeting between Donald Trump and Xi Jinping. The two presidents are due to hold talks in Beijing in the coming hours on US tariffs, competition over technology, and the war in Iran. Our correspondent Stephen McDonnell is in Beijing.
2: Before coming to China, Donald Trump said he was going to raise the Iran war issue with Xi Jinping. Then suddenly, just before leaving the US, he said, we don't need China to fix our problems in the Middle East. It seems he was watering down expectations, possibly fearing he was going to get nothing on this. China blames the US and Israel for starting the war and might say, well, you created this global economic chaos, why should we clean it up?
1: The United Arab Emirates has denied that the Israeli Prime Minister Benjamin Netanyahu paid a secret visit to the country, despite Mr. Netanyahu's office announcing this just hours before. A statement from the Prime Minister's office said the visit took place since the start of the Iran war and resulted in a historic breakthrough in relations. Higher ticket prices for air travellers in Europe are inevitable due to the high cost of jet fuel, the head of the International Air Transport Association has told the BBC. Willie Walsh said added that the impact of the war in the Gulf would be felt by the aviation industry for months to come, even if the Strait of Hormuz were to reopen tomorrow. Our business correspondent Theo Leggett has this report.
3: Jet fuel prices have soared since the conflict in the Gulf began. Europe, and the UK in particular, are usually highly dependent on imports from the region, which are currently unable to get through the Strait of Hormuz. People within the industry say this has yet to have a significant impact on airfares in Europe, partly because airlines have been offering discounts in order to entice reluctant travellers. But Willie Walsh said they would be unable to absorb the extra fuel costs for long, and prices would inevitably go up. He also suggested that unless alternative sources of fuel were found, there could be shortages over the summer months, although he was confident there would not be widespread cancellations of flights.
1: A group of world-leading scientists has warned FIFA its current heat safety measures for next month's Men's World Cup are inadequate and could put players at risk of serious harm. In an open letter, international experts in health, climate and sports performance have called on football's governing body to introduce stronger protections, including longer cooling breaks in extreme conditions. Our sports correspondent Katie Gornall has more detail.
4: New analysis suggests around a quarter of matches at this summer's World Cup are likely to be played in high-risk heat conditions. Plans have already been announced for mandatory three-minute cooling breaks in each half of every match of the tournament. But the scientists believe FIFA's current measures are outdated and reckless with players' health. They're calling for longer breaks of at least 6 minutes and clearer rules to delay or postpone matches in extreme heat.
1: Katie Gornall reporting. World News from the BBC.
5: For Wyoming Public Radio, I'm Ivy Engel. A well-known Jackson activist is worried that a moderate Republican will win Wyoming's governor seat, so she's decided to throw her own hat in the ring. Rebecca Bextall is fashioning her campaign as an insurance policy against State Senator Eric Barlow. She's hoping to win the endorsement of the Constitution Party. That would mean she would only face Barlow if he wins the GOP primary. Bextall is at the center of the Checkgate controversy during this year's legislative session. She co-founded Jackson's Save the Rodeo Grounds movement in 2021 and has also been an outspoken opponent of affordable housing strategies. Joseph Kibler of Cheyenne has also thrown his hat into the gubernatorial race for the Constitution Party. The party will meet this summer to determine who it will endorse. The rising cost and volatility of the reinsurance market is part of why homeowners across the region are seeing their premiums shooting up. As the Mountain West News Bureau's Murphy Woodhouse reports, several scholars propose a much bigger role for the federal government.
6: First, here's Philip Mulder, one of the proposal's authors and assistant insurance professor at the Wisconsin School of Business, with a crash course on what reinsurance is.
7: In the simplest terms, insurance for insurers.
6: As insurance protects homeowners against losses, reinsurance protects insurers against massive claim payouts. And because the U.S. government is able to borrow at such favorable terms, he says that could mean lower reinsurance costs.
7: And we're hoping that will make the premium that you pay more affordable.
6: Mulder says the proposal is not a silver bullet or without potential pitfalls. But without significant intervention, he says, the current situation is one headed toward increasing turbulence in the homeowners insurance market. For the Mountain West News Bureau, I'm Murphy Woodhouse.
5: Yellowstone National Park is reminding people to clean, drain, and dry their boats before launching. This helps prevent the spread of invasive species like zebra and quagga mussels, which could damage the Yellowstone ecosystem if introduced. All boats that previously had mussels won't be allowed to launch. Yellowstone's boating season opens May 23rd. This is Wyoming Public Radio News.
0: When Peter Tchaikovsky calls you a genius, you gotta figure you're doing something right. Right? His lyric opera, Eugene Onegin, was doing just great in Russia. The rest of the world was slow to catch on. They didn't embrace it right away. They saw it as a Russian curiosity. Tchaikovsky finally did go international with it about 5 years after the Russian premiere, and he brought it to Hamburg, where it was conducted with excellence by the great composer Gustav Mahler. Tchaikovsky was in the house for the performance, and the crowd applauded him after every scene, but he gave Mahler all the credit. He said he was a genius burning with a desire to conduct. Here's the Polonaise.

0: 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Thanks to Peg and Bruce Palmer, John Cowles, and Jenny Chase in memory of Jack Chase.
1: I wonder if you've had that very profoundly lonely experience of leaving home for career reasons. You land in your new place, and right away you're like, I really don't know about this. For me, that was Nashville after college. I just did not fit in at all. And then something happens that doesn't necessarily convince you you're in the right place, but you know you'll never forget it, and you only could have had that experience right there. It's a life changer. For me, that was seeing fiddler Stuart Duncan at the Station Inn in Nashville. Norwegian composer Edvard Grieg went to Leipzig, Germany, as a 15-year-old to study music. Let's just say he wasn't a fan. He thought the city was oppressive, the school of music put the conserve in conservatory. He thought they were far too rigid. In short, he was having a lousy time. Then something happened. He was able to attend this performance of Robert Schumann's piano concerto. Who should happen to be performing but Schumann's widow, Clara, one of the greatest players in Europe. And it changed his life. 10 years later, this piano concerto came out with a big nod to Schumann.

0: Taking a look at the forecast for tonight, there's a slight chance for showers and thunderstorms in the evening around the state, then moving to partly cloudy and breezy. Lows will be in the 40s to mid-50s in most places, in the upper 30s in Evanston, Pinedale, and Jackson. The moon tonight is waning crescent at 13% of full. And tomorrow, sunny and breezy across the state. Highs will be in the 60s in many places, in the 70s in the northeast and in Casper, Douglas, and Riverton, into the low 80s in Cheyenne.
1: The lake is calling. Have you been up there yet? This composer knew the special alchemy between lakes and creative work. He grew up next to Lake Ladoga. It's the largest lake in Europe and the 14th largest in the world. Lake Ladoga is not in Finland, but it may as well be. It's only about 15 miles from the Finnish border. I'm sure Russia would be okay with them claiming it. They're not too possessive about land or anything. Here's some Lake Ladoga music from Erkki Mellertine.

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Taking a look at the forecast for tonight, there's a slight chance for showers and thunderstorms in the evening around the state, then moving to partly cloudy and breezy. Lows will be in the 40s to mid-50s in most places, in the upper 30s in Evanston, Pinedale, and Jackson. The moon tonight is waning crescent at 13% of full. And tomorrow, sunny and breezy across the state. Highs will be in the 60s in many places, in the 70s in the northeast and in Casper, Douglas, and Riverton, into the low 80s in Cheyenne.

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0: Taking a look at the forecast for tonight, there's a slight chance for showers and thunderstorms in the evening around the state, then moving to partly cloudy and breezy. Lows will be in the 40s to mid-50s in most places, in the upper 30s in Evanston, Pinedale, and Jackson. The moon tonight is waning crescent at 13% of full. And tomorrow, sunny and breezy across the state. Highs will be in the 60s in many places, in the 70s in the northeast and in Casper, Douglas, and Riverton, into the low 80s in Cheyenne.
1: 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I love that. I think a whole book should be written called The Exhibitionist Conductor. 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

0: Taking a look at the forecast for tonight, there's a slight chance for showers and thunderstorms in the evening around the state, then moving to partly cloudy and breezy. Lows will be in the 40s to mid-50s in most places, in the upper 30s in Evanston, Pinedale, and Jackson. The moon tonight is waning crescent at 13% of full. And tomorrow, sunny and breezy across the state. Highs will be in the 60s in many places, in the 70s in the northeast and in Casper, Douglas, and Riverton, into the low 80s in Cheyenne.
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0: Music of the Spheres Waltz. It's by Josef Strauss. We heard Vienna Philharmonic, led by conductor Vili Buskovsky, on Music Through the Night. Anytime you're wondering about a piece of music that you've heard, it might be the last piece you heard or something from a few hours ago, you can find out more with our on-air playlist. 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

0: Harp Concerto by Reinhold Glier. Harpist Rachel Masters played with City of London Sinfonia under conductor Richard Hickox.
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0: Yannick Nezet-Séguin conducted Philadelphia Orchestra with Symphony No. 4 by Florence Price, the final symphony she wrote before her death and one she did not get to hear performed.
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0: Serenade for Strings by Sir Edward Elgar. William Boughton conducted the English String Orchestra. I'm Jalene Kahn. Thanks for being here. Have a great Thursday.
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0: Love that melody. It's on my Christmas playlist. The Skater's Waltz, Emil Waldteufel, Willy Boskovsky conducting the Monte Carlo Philharmonic Orchestra.
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0: music possesses all the characteristics of a vice. That's a telling and direct quote from Fritz Kreisler, who was not only an outstanding violinist, but that rare example of a talented composer as well, a double threat. A good portion of his concert programs featured original works or his own arrangements of popular pieces by other composers. And the subject of devotion in this concerto, Antonio Vivaldi. We'll have a violin concerto in the style of Vivaldi from Fritz Kreisler on the way this hour. I'm Kevin O'Connor. Good morning.
1: News with Moira Alderson. In Britain, a key member of Keir Starmer's government has resigned. The Health Secretary, Wes Streeting, says he's lost confidence in the leadership of the Prime Minister. Mr. Streeting is expected to launch a leadership challenge against Sir Keir, but that hasn't happened yet, as Ian Watson explains.
2: It doesn't trigger anything formally yet, but I think it's an interesting approach from Wes Streeting and major news. He's now resigned as Health Secretary. We all know he was planning a leadership bid, but I think there's some really interesting paragraphs in his resignation letter. He says very clearly that the country faces big challenges that require a bold vision and bigger solutions than we are offering. So not even implicit, pretty explicit criticism of Keir Starmer's approach. But then it gets interesting. In the next paragraph he says, it's clear you, i.e. Keir Starmer, will not lead the Labour Party into the next general election. Labour MPs and Labour unions want to debate about what comes next.
1: Prime Minister Starmer has warned ministers that a leadership election would plunge the country into chaos. China's President Xi Jinping has told a state banquet for Donald Trump that China and the United States should be partners, not rivals. Mr. Xi said the relationship between the two countries was the world's most important. The presidents held 2 hours of talks, which the White House described as positive. Stephen McDonnell reports from Beijing.
3: The Chinese government wants this visit by Donald Trump to be a success. Rousing music, ceremonial cannon, an honor guard, and a crowd of cheering children made for a spectacular welcome for the US president. After they sat down for their formal meeting, Xi Jinping told his US counterpart that there were no winners in a trade war and that economic cooperation between them would be mutually beneficial. A US readout of their discussions said both sides had agreed that the Strait of Hormuz must reopen, but there was no detail about how.
1: Brazil's right-wing presidential candidate, Flavio Bolsonaro, has admitted seeking money from a corrupt businessman to finance a film about his father, the jailed former president, Jair Bolsonaro. Flavio Bolsonaro is to face the incumbent president, Luiz Inácio Lula da Silva, in October's elections. Mimi Swaby has more details.
4: Brazilian media say Flavio Bolsonaro, who is a senator, negotiated a total transfer of $24 million from Daniel Vaccaro, who is now in prison for a multi-million dollar fraud. Half of the money was allegedly released between February and May last year, but the transfers were suspended due to the fraud scandal. The controversy has sparked a crisis in Mr. Bolsonaro's campaign, but he has denied any wrongdoing.
1: Latvia's Prime Minister Evika Siliņa has resigned after losing support from a key coalition partner over an incident involving Ukrainian drones. Ukraine says the drones were on an attack mission against Russia a week ago when the Russian military electronically diverted them to crash into Latvian territory. BBC News.
5: For Wyoming Public Radio News, I'm Charles Pelkey. A well-known Jackson activist is concerned that a moderate Republican will win Wyoming's governor's seat, so she's decided to throw her own hat in the ring. Rebecca Bextell is fashioning her campaign as an insurance policy against State Senator Eric Barlow. She's hoping to win the endorsement of the Constitution Party. That would mean she would only face Barlow if he wins the GOP primary. Bextell was at the center of the Checkgate controversy during this year's legislative session. She co-founded Jackson's Save the Rodeo Grounds movement in 2021 and has also been an outspoken opponent of affordable housing strategies. The Constitution Party will meet this summer to determine who it will endorse. Cheyenne is considering a temporary pause on new data center construction. Wyoming News Now's Grace Swanky reports the city council will decide on Monday.
6: I spoke with Councilman Mark Moody, the sponsor of the ordinance, about what this would mean.
7: The end goal is to actually have regulations in place, to actually have really heavy public involvement with this, with data centers.
6: The proposed ordinance is not a permanent ban on data centers and would not affect any currently under construction, but instead temporarily pause any new projects for 12 months. The ordinance would require city staff to study data center impacts, including electricity usage, electricity tariffs, closed-loop cooling systems, groundwater impacts, agricultural impacts, and land value.
5: That report comes from Wyoming News Now's Grace Swankey. 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
0: Sine Nomine was written by Ray Vaughan Williams for the Feast of All Saints, which is November 1st. He famously moved hymns he disliked into an appendix, and Sine Nomine was written to replace one of these, the tune Sarum. The name, without name, it means, is probably a reference to the lectionary for All Saints Day, which mentions those who have no memorial. Sine Nomine from Ray Vaughan Williams, Eugene Corporon here with the North Texas Wind Symphony.

Today's programming is made possible in part by generous guests from Linda Nidall, Cass and Brett Quinold, Alyssa Ehrenkrantz and Patrick Dominic, members of Wyoming Public Radio's Leadership Circle.

It should be sunny and breezy across the state today. Temperatures are expected to range from the 60s across the north, 70s in most parts of the state, and low 80s around Cheyenne and Torrington. The day's winds are expected to die down this evening. Night skies should be mostly clear statewide. Low temperatures will mostly be in the 30s and 40s tonight, but only in the upper 20s in Pinedale. And tonight's moon will be a waning crescent at 6% of full.

0: Very adventurous piano concerto, third movement, Maurice Hall, Christian Jarvi, and the MDR Leipzig Radio Symphony Orchestra, Simone Dinnerstein.
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0: Mozart called the organ the king of instruments. And if you're looking for the monarch of keyboard composer, Bach is certainly a prime candidate. Modest and hardworking man that he was, he preferred to think of himself as more of a test pilot for the instrument. Anyone who's ever played knows you need a special kind of brain to play a keyboard, and this is even truer of composing for it. This famous toccata is a prime example. We'll hear a piano rendition of it. Bach, coming up.
1: BBC News with Sue Montgomery. A key member of the British Cabinet has resigned, increasing the pressure on the Prime Minister, Keir Starmer, following disastrous results for his Labour Party in local and devolved government elections last week. In his resignation letter, the Health Secretary, Wes Streeting, said he'd lost confidence in Sir Keir's leadership. Here's our political correspondent, Rob Watson.
2: The profound crisis in British politics and the governing Labour Party appears to be deepening. In a damning resignation letter, Wes Streeting accused the Prime Minister of providing a vacuum rather than a vision, of drift rather than direction, and of always blaming others. What happens next isn't clear. Events are moving fast. Mr. Streeting hasn't yet officially challenged for the leadership, but he might, as may others. Keir Starmer has said he would fight off any challenge. Once again, British politics is mired in uncertainty and drama.
1: China's President Xi Jinping has told a state banquet for Donald Trump that China and the United States should be partners, not rivals. Mr. Xi said the relationship between the two countries was the world's most important. Donald Trump struck a positive tone, inviting the Chinese leader to visit the White House in September.
3: The American and Chinese people share much in common. We value hard work. We value courage and achievement. We love our families and we love our countries. Together we have the chance to draw on these values to create a future of greater prosperity, cooperation, and happiness and peace for our children. We love our children. This region and the world, it's a special world with the two of us united and together.
1: Iran's foreign minister has accused the United Arab Emirates of direct involvement in the war against Iran. At a meeting of foreign ministers of the Alliance of Emerging Economies, known as BRICS, Abbas Araghchi accused the Emirati representative of allowing the UAE to be used to fire artillery against Iran. Ukraine's Air Force says Russia fired more than 1,500 drones in the space of 36 hours, making it the largest sustained aerial attack on Ukraine since the start of Moscow's invasion. Abdujalil Abdurasulov is in Kyiv.
4: The emergency operation is continuing. The first responders are cutting wood and trying to clear the debris, hoping to find anyone who managed to survive the attack. They already pulled out more than 24 residents who were trapped under the rubble here. According to the Ukrainian Air Force, Russia launched more than 700 drones and missiles, including ballistic missiles. And Ukraine has only one weapon to stop these missiles, and that's American-made Patriot air defense systems. And Ukraine has a massive shortage of this kind of weapon here.
1: BBC News.
5: For Wyoming Public Radio News, I'm Charles Pelkey. Wyoming and Colorado will now collaborate on carbon storage wells near the state border, and that model may expand to neighboring states. Wyoming Public Radio's Hannah Merzbach reports.
6: These wells act like giant straws. They inject thousands to millions of tons of carbon dioxide into sealed-off rock formations deep underground. Those pores can extend for miles, according to Lily Barco with the Wyoming Department of Environmental Quality.
7: While state borders are fixed, the geological formations required for safe carbon sequestration are not.
6: Colorado and Wyoming have signed an agreement that could be used by other states. They'll coordinate if there's wells within a mile of the shared state border. Barco says they'll ensure CO2 doesn't cause contamination of drinking water sources, and they'll protect landowners and help communities weigh in. Carbon storage isn't widely used yet, but it's seeing more attention right now. Many data centers want to rely on natural gas for energy, while canceling out emissions by injecting carbon into the ground. Critics argue they should rely on renewable energy instead. For Wyoming Public Radio, I'm Hannah Merzbach.
5: The Wyoming Farm Bureau Federation is cheering provisions in the new federal farm bill. That includes wildfire risk reduction, expanded conservation programs, and continued investment in research and development, along with including increased lending limits for government-backed loan programs. The Farm Bureau also said the bill addresses the group's concerns about states imposing production standards on producers in other states. Jennifer Breon with Food and Water Watch calls the so-called Save Our Bacon Act a giveaway to factory farms and warns it could shrink markets for independent farmers.
8: Smaller producers who want to farm sustainably, they're not going to be able to compete with a huge corporate hog industry that is in a race to the bottom.
5: The Senate has yet to release its version of the farm bill. This is Wyoming Public Radio News.
0: Well, it is Mental Health Awareness Month. We support that, certainly, and I hope you do, too. The most beautiful thing is something to help you along. Doesn't matter what level your mental stress is or illness, etc. We think that music can certainly be healing. And here's a set that was inspired by a book of poetry of the same name by French literary historian Charles Sainte-Beuve. It's often considered a tribute to Chopin, reflecting a similar nocturne style. Unlike many of his compositions for the piano, Liszt's The Consolations demand only moderate technical skill, the performer, and they're popular items because of that on recital programs, particularly this third. It's abounding in lush harmonies and sentimental melodies. Here's Consolation No. 3, Franz Liszt, performed by Long Long.

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It should be sunny and breezy across the state today. Temperatures are expected to range from the 60s across the north, 70s in most parts of the state, and low 80s around Cheyenne and Torrington. The day's winds are expected to die down this evening. Night skies should be mostly clear statewide. Low temperatures will mostly be in the 30s and 40s tonight, but only in the upper 20s in Pinedale. And tonight's moon will be a waning crescent at 6% of full.

0: Angela Hewitt in a stellar performance of Johann Sebastian Bach's Toccata. 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

0: Oh, Italy in the summer. Well, anytime, really. But it's captured the imagination of so many, especially those who aren't from Italy. Tchaikovsky, when he took a vacation there, was staying right next to an army barracks that got up very early at 5 in the morning. But was he cranky? No, he wrote the Capriccio Italien. Mendelssohn wrote home effusively to his parents, thanking them over and over for making an extended stay in Italy possible. And yours truly, the very first time I was on a plane to go to Italy when I was 18 years old, they were playing this as we taxied down the runway. Woohoo indeed. An Italian sojourn this hour.
1: BBC News with Sue Montgomery. A key member of the British Cabinet has resigned, increasing the pressure on the Prime Minister, Keir Starmer, following disastrous results for his Labour Party in local and devolved government elections last week. In his resignation letter, the Health Secretary, Wes Streeting, said he'd lost confidence in Sir Keir's leadership. Here's Alex Forsyth.
2: All of the chat for the last 2 days or so has been about will Wes Streeting make a move against the Prime Minister. He's stopped short of that, but with this resignation letter, what he's done is really attempt to focus attention again on Keir Starmer, rather than the chatter which has dominated Westminster, which has really been about Wes Streeting. But he's making the argument, as he did in that letter to the Prime Minister, about a sort of broader contest. I think he is conscious that some of the criticism from within the Labour Party has been about this idea of a quick contest, which would favour Wes Streeting. So he's almost saying, I think that we should have a managed, broad conversation about the direction of the Labour Party.
1: President Xi Jinping has told a state banquet for Donald Trump that China and the United States should work together, not against each other. Mr. Xi said the relationship between the countries was the world's most important.
3: Today, President Trump and I had in-depth exchanges on China-US relations and international and regional dynamics. We both believe that the China-US relationship is the most important bilateral relationship in the world. We must make it work and never mess it up. Both China and the United States stand to gain from cooperation and lose from confrontation. Our two countries should be partners rather than rivals.
1: Donald Trump struck a positive tone, inviting Mr. Xi to visit the White House in September. Brazil's right-wing presidential candidate Flavio Bolsonaro has admitted seeking money from a corrupt businessman to finance a film about his father, the jailed former president Jair Bolsonaro. Mimi Swaby has more details.
4: Brazilian media say Flavio Bolsonaro, who is a senator, negotiated a total transfer of $24 million from Daniel Vaccaro, who is now in prison for a multi-million dollar fraud. Half of the money was allegedly released between February and May last year, but the transfers were suspended due to the fraud scandal. The controversy has sparked a crisis in Mr. Bolsonaro's campaign, but he has denied any wrongdoing. Brazilian financial markets have fallen amid speculation that this could tip the balance in the presidential race.
1: Semi-official Iranian news agency says that Tehran has started to allow more Chinese vessels to go through the Strait of Hormuz as Iran continues to impose restrictions on the key waterway. Fars News quotes what it calls an informed source, saying the move followed requests by China's foreign minister and its ambassador to Iran. World News from the BBC.
5: For Wyoming Public Radio News, I'm Charles Palkey. A well-known Jackson activist is concerned that a moderate Republican will win Wyoming's governor's seat, so she's decided to throw her own hat in the ring. Rebecca Bextell is fashioning her campaign as an insurance policy against State Senator Eric Barlow. She's hoping to win the endorsement of the Constitution Party. That would mean she would only face Barlow if he wins the GOP primary. Bextell was at the center of the Checkgate controversy during this year's legislative session. She co-founded Jackson's Save the Rodeo Grounds movement in 2021 and has also been an outspoken opponent of affordable housing strategies. The Constitution Party will meet this summer to determine who it will endorse. Cheyenne is considering a temporary pause on new data center construction. Wyoming News Now's Grace Swanky reports the city council will decide on Monday.
6: I spoke with Councilman Mark Moody, the sponsor of the ordinance, about what this would mean.
7: The end goal is
6: to actually have regulations in place, to actually have really heavy public involvement with this, with data centers.
7: The proposed ordinance is not a permanent ban on data centers and would not affect any currently under construction, but instead temporarily pause any new projects for 12 months. The ordinance would require city staff to study data center impacts, including electricity usage, electricity tariffs, closed-loop cooling systems, groundwater impacts, agricultural impacts, and land value.
5: That report comes from Wyoming News Now's Grace Swanky. And for a complete rundown of Wyoming news, check out our daily podcast, Wyoming Debrief. 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
0: Benedetti Baroque Orchestra. I'm Lynn Warfel. Welcome. Hey, we're like all about Italy in this hour, and this is from a guy who was not from Italy, obviously, Richard Strauss, but it's his Aus Italien, a large tone poem he wrote, and this is Life in Naples with the Cleveland Orchestra.

0: It should be sunny and breezy across the state today. Temperatures are expected to range from the 60s across the north, 70s in most parts of the state, and low 80s around Cheyenne and Torrington. The day's winds are expected to die down this evening. Night skies should be mostly clear statewide. Low temperatures will mostly be in the 30s and 40s tonight, but only in the upper 20s in Pinedale. And tonight's moon will be a waning crescent at 6% of full.
1: When I was a kid, probably 2 or 3 years old, I remember I'd go to my Nana's house and she would always watch certain TV shows. Bonanza was one of them. And then when she got a color TV to find out it actually was in color was really something. But among her favorites, Perry Mason. I've been watching those reruns lately and they're not too bad. Did you know that Fred Steiner, American composer, did the Perry Mason TV theme? Very, very iconic, kind of like Peter Gunn. And it has a name, which I never knew. It's called Park Avenue Beat. Yeah. Well, the other thing she watched, and I was not allowed to watch it because it usually was too scary, was Alfred Hitchcock Presents, who used this.

0: was an old Alfred Hitchcock fan. She loved mysteries and all that kind of stuff. But she also bought me Alfred Hitchcock's Haunted Houseful, Stories for Kids. I have it on my nightstand. She gave it to me in 1962 when I was about 5 or 6, I guess. And you know what? Those stories are scary. Yeah. See if you can find a copy of Haunted Houseful. Not just for kids anymore.
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This is music for not one, but two horns. Largely, the man who wrote this was a theater manager, Franz Pokorny. But he also conducted the orchestra and wrote some music like this double concerto. Two horns involved. It's coming up.

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1: This is music by theater impresario Franz Pokorny. Yeah, born in 1797, he passed away in 1850. He owned two of Vienna's outstanding theaters, the Theater an der Wien and the theater in the Josefstadt, which were the two best theaters, I suppose, in Vienna. He also was clarinetist in the Civic Theater. He directed the theater orchestra and all that kind of stuff. And this is his concerto for two horns, played by Jacek Music and Daniel Kurtulewicz, and the Buffalo Philharmonic, led by Joanne Folletta.

0: It should be sunny and breezy across the state today. Temperatures are expected to range from the 60s across the north, 70s in most parts of the state, and low 80s around Cheyenne and Torrington. The day's winds are expected to die down this evening. Night skies should be mostly clear statewide. Low temperatures will mostly be in the 30s and 40s tonight, but only in the upper 20s in Pinedale. And tonight's moon will be a waning crescent at 6% of full.
1: Do you remember in school, I remember having to make maps. Maybe you had to kind of trace them. I think wax paper and crayons were involved early on. I can't remember exactly how. I don't think I do remember. But anyway, you had to draw maps for a social studies class generally. And the ones that I remember are when you had to do maps of Africa and maps of Europe. Things changed a lot in my day when I was in school, so it got very confusing. For instance, these dances by Leos Janacek start off as the Wallachian dances, and then the map changed, and he changed it to the Lockean dances. Here they are.

0: They started life as the Wallachian dances, then they changed the borders and names on Leoš Janáček. So he renamed rather quickly the Lachian dances. The Czechoslovak Radio Symphony Orchestra was led by Andrej Lenard. I'm Lynn Werfel, and I thank you so much for your company on this Thursday. I sure hope you enjoyed the music. Thank you so much.
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The LA Guitar Quartet playing Andrew York's Lotus Eaters. Well, this is a really well-known piece of music by the fabulous composer Joe Hisaishi, who did so much for Studio Ghibli and anime films. This is a very Italian-influenced style. It's also emotional. It was on his Piano Stories 3 album in 1998, and he often plays it in concert. It's called Cinema Nostalgia, and here it is with Joe Hisaishi.

0: Leadership Circle members give to ensure that Wyoming Public Radio will be here today and tomorrow. A special thanks going out to Karis Dennison and Scott Hummel, along with Pat Dixon and Walt Eggers, members of the Leadership Circle.
1: I love this piece of music because it shows Elgar's childhood. Yeah, he wrote a lot of these melodies when he was just a kid. And when they went to record the Wand of Youth suites in 1929, they asked Elgar to do the program notes, which he did. And here's what he said. I love it. "Some small grievances occasioned by the imaginary despotic rule of my father and mother, known as the two old people, led to the devising of the Wand of Youth by means of a stage allegory, which was never completed. It was proposed to show that children were not properly understood." Hear, hear. This is the Overture, Serenade, and Sundance from Wand of Youth with the New Zealand Symphony.

0: I'm assuming John Playford was thinking of the flower and not a guy named Bill. Sweet William by John Playford. I'm Lynn Werfel. Thanks for joining me.
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1: 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Joined by Delia Rigal, Cesare Siepi, Vedora Barbieri, and Robert Merrill, conducted by Fritz Stiedry. 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
2: This is a musical idea Sibelius was working on for quite some time, a symphony. No, not that he hadn't written symphonies before his Symphony No. 7, but he wanted to work on something that was in a single movement and completely original in form. As a matter of fact, when he finished what is now known as his Symphony No. 7, he called it merely a symphonic fantasy. He was undecided about what name to give the piece and only granted it symphony status after he thought about it for quite some time. It was published in 1925 as the Symphony No. 7 in one movement. Here it is with the Berlin Philharmonic led by Herbert von Karajan.

0: Well, some of the upper crust were not thrilled with Gloriana, the opera by Benjamin Britten to celebrate the upcoming coronation of Queen Elizabeth II, because they said it kind of dissed Queen Elizabeth I, which was who was the subject of the opera. I don't know about that, but the courtly dances still stand as a piece, a standalone piece, and that's what those were, from Gloriana with the Royal Philharmonic led by André Previn. I'm Lynn Worfel.
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0: Sakuntala. Dad was a sage, mom was a nymph, her son was an emperor. Makes sense to me. The Sakuntala Overture by Carl Goldmark with the Budapest Philharmonic. I'm Lynn Warfel.
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0: 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We'd like to thank Nancy Nickel Rezor, Mark Domsky and Lisa Finkelstein, and Sharon and William Gern.
1: Antonio Soler was a priest whose primary responsibilities revolved around music. He spent as much of his recreational time as he could find writing, and he was prolific. Now, it helped that he required little sleep. He went to bed at midnight or 1 o'clock. He'd rise for Mass at 4 the next morning. And I've also read that he built a small table and he put it right next to his bed so that he could have pen and paper handy as needed. Here is one of his many keyboard sonatas. It's played by Martina Filjak.

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2: Here's a symphony in B-flat major by Luigi Boccherini with the German Chamber Academy led by Johannes Gorycki.

0: Luigi Boccherini wrote a lot of symphonies, and that orchestra has recorded many of them. They're called the German Chamber Academy. Johannes Skaritzky led that symphony in B-flat major.
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0: A few summers ago, Yo-Yo Ma and Emmanuel Axe played all five of Beethoven's sonatas for cello and piano at Tanglewood. At one point during one of the recitals, Yo-Yo Ma's glasses flew off. A few audience members gasped, but he simply closed his eyes and continued playing as if nothing had happened. When the music allowed, he calmly picked up his glasses. Now, after the performance, Yo-Yo Ma couldn't resist pointing out that the five Beethoven sonatas contain 38 pages of music for the cello and 155 for piano. Do you wonder why he has gray hair? He joked, pointing at his partner. I'm Melissa Owsley with Yo-Yo Ma and Emmanuel Axe in Variations by Beethoven. That's later this hour.
1: News with Sue Montgomery. A contest to replace the British Prime Minister Keir Starmer has moved a lot closer after a dramatic day of political manoeuvring in the governing Labour Party. Less than a week after disastrous election results for the government, the Mayor of Manchester, Andy Burnham, said he would try to stand for a newly vacated parliamentary seat, the first barrier he'd need to overcome in order to become Prime Minister. Here's our political correspondent, Rob Watson.
2: Keir Starmer's position continues to deteriorate. Polling suggests, both polling within the Labour Party amongst its MPs and activists, but just out in the country as well, that Andy Burnham is much more popular than Keir Starmer. So a huge threat. And what's happened is a friendly MP, an MP that rather likes Mr. Burnham, is giving up his seat, resigning it so as he can stand.
1: President Trump says China's leader Xi Jinping has offered his help to open the Strait of Hormuz. Speaking to Fox News after talks in Beijing, Donald Trump said Mr. Xi also assured him he wouldn't send any military aid to Iran in the war with Israel and America. Earlier, the Chinese president told a state banquet for Mr. Trump that their two countries should be partners, not rivals. Here's Celia Hatton with more details.
3: Throughout the course of this day, we've seen Donald Trump speak a couple of times and address Xi Jinping, address his delegation and the Chinese delegation. And he has been full of positive words, talking about his great relationship with Xi Jinping, what a great leader he is. Contrast that with Xi Jinping, where every single time he spoke, he really wanted to make sure that the U.S. and China were put on par. He emphasized over and over again that these are two equals. They are two superpowers. It's not that China is kind of the little brother to the United States.
1: A UN-sponsored report says Somalia is facing its worst hunger crisis in years, with a high risk of famine in a southern district. Aid cuts globally have severely hampered drought response efforts in Somalia. Here's Thomas Mukwana.
4: This report estimates 1.9 million people are facing high malnutrition rates and even deaths due to hunger. It says rural and poor households are facing the worst of the crisis, in part due to high food prices caused by the U.S.-Israeli war on Iran. The worst-struck region is Burhakba district in southern Somalia, where the report says at least one in three children is expected to be acutely malnourished, and many children may die from preventable diseases caused by complications.
1: Poland has, for the first time, recognized a same-sex marriage from another EU country, marking a significant moment for LGBTQ plus rights in one of the bloc's most socially conservative countries. This follows a ruling in March by Poland's top administrative court that same-sex marriages from other EU countries must be given legal validity. BBC News. Israel's far-right security minister Itamar Ben-Gvir has broken long-standing rules that govern Jerusalem's holy sites by displaying an Israeli flag by the Al-Aqsa Mosque, known to Jews as Temple Mount. Our Jerusalem correspondent Yolande Nell reports.
5: The flag march, timed to mark the anniversary of Israel's capture of East Jerusalem in the 1967 Middle East War, has become associated with violence and racist chants aimed at Palestinian residents. Ahead of the march, the far-right National Security Minister Itamar Ben-Gvir was filmed waving an Israeli flag, dancing and singing by the Golden Dome of the Rock. "The Temple Mount is in our hands," he said. The Temple Mount, the site of biblical temples, is the holiest place in Judaism. Known to Muslims as Haram al-Sharif, it's the location of Al-Aqsa Mosque and the third holiest site in Islam.
1: The Cuban president says the United States should lift its blockade rather than offer aid if it really wants to help. Miguel Díaz-Canel described the humanitarian situation on the communist island as coldly calculated and induced, referring to the US fuel blockade in force since January. Violent clashes have broken out in the Bolivian city of La Paz during a protest march by mining groups calling for the resignation of President Rodrigo Paz. Protesters clashed with police as they tried to stop them from entering the city's central square. Local miners are demanding greater access to explosives and fuel, as well as changes to contracts. Five Italians have died in a scuba diving accident in the Maldives. A foreign ministry statement from Rome said they were believed to have drowned while attempting to explore some caves at a depth of 50 metres off the coast, south of the capital. A major search with aircraft and speedboats found one body inside a cave. The other four are believed to be in the same location. BBC News.
6: There's lots to be said for looking at what we have in common with one another and embracing what makes us different. The idea was one of the motivating factors in bringing together brass players from two of the top music schools in the world, specifically the Royal Academy of Music in London and the Juilliard School in New York City. And the composer that was chosen to unite them was Giovanni Gabrielli, which I think makes perfect sense because his music is often a dialogue between a large group of brass players that's divided into smaller subgroups. Here they are in Music by Gabrielli.

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1: Afternoon. Today is the Christian holiday of Ascension Day, also known as the Feast of the Ascension, celebrating when Jesus ascended into heaven. Here is music by Palestrina, with that thought in mind, performed by a group called Voices of Ascension.

0: A set of 12 variations on a theme from Mozart's opera, The Magic Flute. Beethoven wrote the variations. Yo-Yo Ma played them with pianist Emmanuel Ax.
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0: In his lifetime, it still amazes me that Bach saw fewer than a dozen of his compositions printed. It was Mendelssohn who gets a lot of credit for the revival of interest in Bach's music, and it started almost 80 years after Bach died. That was the opening movement, the overture from his orchestral suite number 1 in C major, performed there by Tafelmusik, led by violinist Jean Lehmann.
1: 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Maestro Fritz Stiedry led the Met Orchestra and chorus in the company's first ever broadcast of Verdi's masterpiece. Don't miss Don Carlo, your listener's choice, Saturday on the Robert K. Johnson Foundation Metropolitan Opera International Radio Network.
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0: Here's a set of variations by Friedrich Kuhlau. It's based on the song The Last Rose of Summer, and it's played on the flute by Abby DeQuant with harpist Masumi Nagasawa.

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1: Taking a look at the forecast for tonight, the day's winds are expected to die down overnight with mostly clear skies statewide. Lows will be in the 30s and 40s, only in the upper 20s in Pinedale, though. The moon tonight is waning crescent at 6% of full. And tomorrow, sunny and breezy statewide again. Highs will be in the mid-60s to mid-70s in most places, into the low 80s in Casper and Cheyenne, though. Tomorrow night, partly cloudy in most places.
2: Nightmarish would be the word of choice to describe the inspiration behind this piece of music by Franz Liszt. He turned to the story twice, first as one of his fiendishly difficult transcendental piano etudes, and here as his symphonic poem number 6. It's called Mazeppa. This is the New York Philharmonic.

0: Not a happy story told in the piece, in the story that inspired that piece by Franz Liszt, his symphonic poem, Number 6 Mazeppa. That was Kurt Mazur and the New York Philharmonic.
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0: Erich Korngold came to the United States from Austria during World War II. He settled in Hollywood, wrote lots of movie music, and won 3 Academy Awards. Korngold made a lot of money writing for the movies, but it was at the end of the war when he thought, you know, I'd like to return to concert music. And so he did. His first offering was a violin concerto, premiered by Jascha Heifetz, and later a 4-movement symphony, which he dedicated, in gratitude, to the memory of the great American president, Franklin D. Roosevelt. The cinematic finale is on the way later this hour. I'm Melissa Owsley.
1: Govindagil. The head of the American CIA has gone to Cuba to say that the U.S. is prepared to engage on economic and security issues, but only if Havana makes fundamental changes. The CIA boss, John Ratcliffe, delivered his message to leaders, including his Cuban counterpart, the Interior Minister. Cuba said the meeting was an attempt to improve dialogue. Our Cuba correspondent, Will Grant, has the details.
2: The visit by the head of the CIA to Havana is a significant development in a moment in which the Cuban government, by its own admission, has run desperately low on fuel. In a statement on the state-run newspaper Granma, the Cuban authorities said that they had approved a meeting in Havana with the director of the CIA, John Ratcliffe, following a request by the United States. The meeting comes shortly after the Cuban energy minister, Vicente de la Orlevi, said that the island had, in effect, completely run out of fuel oil and diesel.
1: As Donald Trump heads into the final day of his trip to China, the two sides are offering different narratives of the visit so far. Chinese state media said Mr. Xi had warned that the issue of Taiwan could bring the two countries into conflict. Mr. Trump later told Fox News that Mr. Xi had offered his help to open the Strait of Hormuz. Laura Bicker is in Beijing.
3: The talks lasted more than 2 hours, longer than expected. It's thought President Xi pushed the US to stop its arms sales to Taiwan, the self-governing island Beijing claims as its own. The White House said both sides also discussed the war in Iran and potential trade deals. So far, there has been no detail, no clear outcome.
1: A key rival to replace the British Prime Minister, Keir Starmer, has confirmed that he will try to re-enter Parliament. Andy Burnham, the Mayor of Greater Manchester, is seen as the most serious challenger in the Labour Party to Sir Keir. Here's our political correspondent, Rob Watson.
4: This is a hugely important development, Jeanette, in this sort of long-running political drama. And that's because Andy Burnham is undoubtedly the favourite of most Labour Party MPs, activists, to succeed Keir Starmer. In order to do that, though, the rules stipulate that he has to be an MP first. And so that's why this development is important, that it looks like he's going to be competing in a by-election for a seat, actually, somewhere in the Manchester area. He still has to win that by-election because Reform, the populist right movement, are doing very well in Manchester.
1: A UN-sponsored report says Somalia is facing its worst hunger crisis in years, with a high risk of famine in a southern district. The report warns the East African nation is facing a similar fate to 4 years ago, when 250,000 people died from famine. This is the world news from the BBC.
5: 4 Wyoming Public Radio, I'm Ivy Engel. The federal government has yet to approve Wyoming's plan to spend millions of rural health dollars. Wyoming Public Radio's Hannah Merzbach reports on the main sticking point.
6: For months, the state and the feds have been negotiating over something called a perpetuity fund. That would have taken a majority of the state's dollars from the Rural Health Transformation Program and invested it. The state health department's Stefan Johansson says to make the program more sustainable than the 5 years money's allotted for.
7: Essentially, additional revenue for the state to then stretch that out over a long period, you know, 20, 30, 40 year timeline.
6: But thanks to what Johansson told lawmakers are, quote, esoteric federal regulations, the perpetuity fund is off the table. He says the agency submitted a new proposal to the feds for how to spend over $200 million in the next year. That includes shoring up basic care, such as ambulances and labor and delivery units. He hopes the feds will approve that proposal in the next few days or weeks, so the agency can get to work allocating money to small hospitals and other providers. For Wyoming Public Radio, I'm Hannah Merzbach.
5: The Wyoming Supreme Court will allow school vouchers to be paid out as a high-profile lawsuit against the program continues. Lawmakers passed the voucher program in 2024 and expanded it the next year. It provides up to $7,000 per child. Families can use it for private school tuition or charter or homeschooling costs. The Wyoming Education Association, which represents teachers, sued the state to overturn the program, arguing it violates the state constitution and would deplete the state's public education funding. That case is ongoing in Laramie County District Court, where a judge hit pause on the program as the lawsuit played out. That means no payments have gone to families yet. The district court has yet to rule on the legality of the program. 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
0: Here's a piece that gets going pretty quickly. It is by Hector Berlioz, a kind of larger-than-life figure from France, and it's Corsair Overture. This is the Dresden State Orchestra. The conductor is Sir Colin Davis.

0: Supporters include Wyoming Humanities, this month the Culture Grows grantee, bookmarked Literary Arts Festival, connects writers and readers of all backgrounds and ages through the art of writing. More at thinkwy.org.
1: Eric Korngold, famous for his movie music, wrote his only symphony in 1942 in America. 2 years later, he wrote about the first performance back in Vienna. He said that although it took place under the most unfavorable conditions imaginable, with inadequate rehearsals and an exhausted, overworked orchestra, there was genuine enthusiasm on the part of those listeners who like a good tune. Here's the finale from his Symphony in F-sharp major, played by the London Symphony under Andre Previn.

0: Taking a look at the forecast for tonight, the day's winds are expected to die down overnight, with mostly clear skies statewide. Lows will be in the 30s and 40s, only in the upper 20s in Pinedale, though. The moon tonight is waning crescent at 6% of full. And tomorrow, sunny and breezy statewide again. Highs will be in the mid-60s to mid-70s in most places, to the low 80s in Casper and Cheyenne, though. Tomorrow night, partly cloudy in most places.
1: During World War I, Jacques Ibert interrupted his studies at the Paris Conservatory to serve with the French Navy. During his tour of duty, he visited many Mediterranean ports, and he was attracted to their local color and their native music. Those impressions became the inspiration for this piece. It's called Ports of Call, and it's performed here by members of the Dallas Symphony Orchestra. The conductor is Eduardo Mata.

0: With stops in Italy, Tunisia, and Spain, that was Ports of Call by Jacques Ibert, performed by the Dallas Symphony. The conductor was Eduardo Mata. I'm Melissa Owsley. Thank you so much for listening.
1: This is Classical Wyoming, 88.5 FM KUWY Laramie, KZUW Reliance Rock Springs, 95.9 Jackson, and 91.9 Lander.